braids? Yeah. Well, I see you on Wednesdays all the time. You come in every Wednesday on your lunch break, I think. And you always order the special with the hot chocolate. And my manager be tripping and stuff, talking about we gotta use water, but I always use some milk and cream for you, cause... some fly blue suit and your cufflinks are shining all bright. So what you do? A word? Yeah, that's interesting. Look, man, I mean, I don't want to waste your time, but I know girls don't usually do this, but I was wondering if maybe we could get together outside the restaurant one day. You know, because I do look a lot different outside my work clothes. And just go across the street to the park right here. Wait, hold up. My cell phone breaking. Hold up.

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0: You probably think you're pretty good at multitasking behind the wheel. I mean, you have to multitask to drive. 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Even a quick look at the message, a quick reply, affects your concentration and makes you less able to react to hazards. If you use a mobile phone while driving, you're 4 times more likely to crash. 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

0: So, let's talk about you. Actually, let's talk about me, just for a bit, because I was like you. 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
1: Hi, I'm checking in for my flight.
0: Lovely. Business or pleasure?
1: Holiday.
0: And where will you be staying?
1: With my parents. They live over there.
0: Lovely. Travel insurance?
1: Oh, no, thanks.
0: Have you got travel insurance?
1: No.
0: Check to see if you need any vaccinations?
1: No.
0: Checked out the local laws?
1: No, look. Why do I need to know all this? I'm just staying with my parents.
0: Is either of your parents A, a local lawyer, or the chief of police, B, fabulously wealthy, C, the owner of a private plane with its own fully trained medical staff, or D, none of the above?
1: D?
0: Lovely. Are you a superhero and in fact immortal?
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1: One night I got so hammered I cracked my head open and went to hospital.
0: I had to take him in. Cost me €100.
1: Then we got into this wicked fight.
0: He got us into a fight. We ended up in a police cell.
1: I can't wait till next time.
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1: 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From Rodgers and Hammerstein to Leonard Bernstein and Irving Berlin, Cole Porter and Noel Coward to Lloyd Webber and George Gershwin. 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

0: was just another day, a familiar drive through familiar country. But then, just around the corner, came the unexpected. He'd let his speed creep a little too high as he approached a bend, and he was no longer driving at the right speed for the road. The scary thing is, he didn't even realize driving even a little too fast for the situation is a major cause of collisions, especially on country roads where you don't know what's around the corner. Think. Don't let your speed creep.
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4: 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It's 7 o'clock on Radio Harrow. And, well, the rest of the UK, actually, but who's really nitpicking that? 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
4: 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Coming up, to start the show, two great songs back-to-back, without me wittering in between, and then you'll be sorted. Enough time to get the kettle on, really. Tea or coffee, doesn't matter what your poison is.

It's Radio Harrow, it's breakfast. Good morning, I'm David Rees, here with you till 9 today. Now, I used to get the Metro in the mornings, and they still have it, don't they? I think you can still pick up the Metro, but when was the last time you saw anyone reading it? Everyone's got their phones these days, and I wonder if everything's just gone a little bit, how shall I say, downhill. Because there's an article here, and it's Moment Man is Hit in the Face with Flying Shoe on Roller Coaster, travelling at 70 miles an hour. Yeah, is this really the top story in the news? Really? That's bizarre, isn't it? There's obviously a video with it, and that's mainly what it is for clicks and stuff. But yeah, okay, you haven't got all this, you know, like wars that are going on around the world. No, it's a shoe coming off on a roller coaster and someone having it come at them at 70 mile an hour. Wow, top-notch news. So there was an adrenaline junkie who was filming his roller coaster ride. He was taken by surprise when he was hit in the face by a flying shoe. It happened on the Goliath ride at Six Flags over Georgia in the US, which reached a speed of 70 miles an hour. While up in the air, the thrill seeker was recording their time on the coaster using Meta glasses. Don't get me started on those. Hopefully they broke. A white trainer flew off a rider in front of them and came whizzing towards the camera lens, but he managed to catch it. It made a thud in his hands, but he was able to catch it before it dropped into the lake below the ride. I'm like, if this guy can catch this on a roller coaster at a shoe at 70 miles an hour and even the smell doesn't stop him, get that guy in playing cricket immediately for England. Come on.

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It's Radio Harrow at breakfast. I'm David Rees. Now, it is breakfast, but I am going to be talking about some stuff that's health-related that you might think put you off your breakfast, but I don't think that's a reason not to talk about it. Do you know what I mean? So what we're going to do, and we've done this on the show a few times before, is we're going to look at the Health A to Z on the website. That's nhs.uk. There's an A to Z list of different conditions, and I'm going to read some of them out on the air to aid information. But also, you know, I'm going to be talking about your bottom, I'll be honest with you. So just be prepared for it. I think we should talk about it, though, because, you know, it's the show is light-hearted and entertaining, but a serious side to health and well-being as well. So we're going to look at piles, also known as hemorrhoids, which are lumps inside and around your anus. They often get better on their own after a few days, but there are a few things you can do to treat and prevent them. Symptoms of piles include bright red blood after you poo, an itchy anus, feeling like you need to poo or after going to the toilet, so you go more than once, mucus in your underwear or on toilet paper after wiping your bottom.

0: 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Pleasure having you listening. I appreciate it. Tell your friends as well. 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We also have a little notice board on the Level 4 corridor in Northwick Park Hospital, just as you come up to the main ward block. You may be passing it at the moment. Hello, I'm David. I'm in your little box, the little box speaker. Have a look at our information. You can see what shows are on, find out a bit about the history of Radio Harrow. And if you're going past right now and you're intrigued, then do get in touch with us at radioharrow.org. We'd love to hear from you. If you would like to get a song on for your loved one who's ill in hospital at the moment, do get in touch with us as well. We do all sorts to help alleviate pain and suffering here in Northwick Park Hospital. So yeah, just talking about the notice board on Level 4. If you're passing, you'll hear my little voice and what I'm about to play for you now.
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For the patients and staff in Northwick Park Hospital and for the rest of the community in Harrow as well, we're one big community and we play the music to get you up and at 'em first thing in the morning here on Breakfast.

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It's Radio Harrow at Breakfast. Good morning, I'm David Rees. More than just music, we're a health and well-being station. That's what we are in the basement of the hospital. And we're looking at the A to Z of health on the NHS website. You can find it yourself. If you go to nhs.uk, just under the NHS logo on the top bar, there's a button called A to Z of health. And you can find out different health issues in the alphabet. And I'm mentioning some of them on the radio just to kind of help. It kind of provides knowledge to you because you might hear about something you didn't know about. And you can learn from it and maybe keep an eye on your body and see if you notice anything yourself. So I'm getting this from the NHS website. I'm not a doctor, just to say, but I'm just reading out verbatim what it says on the website. So I'm going to look at the letter J and Japanese encephalitis, which I've never heard of. So I'd like to learn about this so we can learn about it together on the station now. Japanese encephalitis is a rare but serious infection that you get from mosquito bites in some parts of the world. So if you're travelling in an area, there's a risk of catching it. You can get a vaccine to help you prevent it. Japanese encephalitis, not found in the UK. It's mainly found in rural Asian areas, but it's rare for travellers to get it. It's caused by a virus which is spread through mosquito bites. You can find it in parts of India, China, Japan, South Korea, Indonesia and South or East Asia, such as Thailand, Malaysia and Vietnam. So, as I say, you can get a vaccine for this if you're staying in one of those places for more than a month. If you're staying in a rural area or you're staying near or visiting rice fields, wetlands or places where pigs are kept. Symptoms of Japanese encephalitis, most of them have no symptoms, but you get flu-like symptoms sometimes, including a headache, high temperature, feeling sick or tummy pain. It's annoying when that happens, isn't it? When it's like flu-like symptoms, because it's generally going to be flu. But it's always good to be aware of other things. Symptoms usually go away on their own, but some people, the infection spreads to the brain and causes more serious injuries, such as a severe headache, feeling confused, or not being able to move parts of your body. Those are some of the symptoms of that. If you're unsure, you can get an urgent GP appointment from the NHS by dialing 111.

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It's David Rees at breakfast here on Radio Harrow. Hope I find you well today. And I feel a little bit kind of on my own here. Let's just put this on here and I'll speak with this. Here we go. I don't know, I just felt a little bit lonely there. But I feel a bit better now. It's David Rees here. Welcome to the show. Good morning to you. It's Radio Harrow. Do you have good oral hygiene? Do you go to the dentist regularly? I don't want to make you feel bad, but I'm just talking about it briefly because time runs away with you. This is what I find. So when I was a teenager and I got to about 12, 13 years old, I was going to the dentist every 6 months, okay? And like clockwork, went to Dr. Drake's in Pinner. It's not there anymore, sadly, but ever since I grew teeth, I was going to him. And then things happened. You know, I had an appointment which I cancelled because I couldn't go to it. And then I didn't book one for ages. And I went to the dentist, and I remember this clear as day. I went in there and sat down in the reception. And I just said, just out of interest, I don't think I've been to the dentist for quite a long time. I think I haven't been for like 3 years. And she looked and she was like, dum, dum, dum. Yeah, 10. Yeah, but 10 years? Seriously? I was in mid-20s now, I think. Anyway, see, this is the problem. I lose track of time now. It's all passing very quickly. But I got out of the habit, you see. And when I moved house, I set up the dentist straight away to get on the list. But it took, you know, a few months to go off the waiting list and actually go. And then I had not bad teeth, but I did need a filling or two. And the thing about it was that, I booked it in and I just decided to go for it. And then I had the filling, and actually it wasn't as bad as I thought I remembered. I was like, the injection they stuck in my gums didn't really hurt, and, it felt a bit cold on there. But otherwise, the dentist was very nice. I sat there with my eyes closed, mouth wide open, and, as you do when you go to the dentist, and it was fine. Nothing wrong with it at all. So what I did was, as soon as I finished, I went to reception, booked the next one straight away, because I just thought I might as well do it now and stick to it and keep in my mind that actually it wasn't that bad, but if I keep going regularly, I might not need to have a filling in future because I kind of nip it in the bud early. So, if you haven't been to the dentist for a long time, I'd recommend it because before you know it, it'll be 20 years since you last went.

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Good morning, I'm David Rees, here live in the basement of Northwick Park and St Mark's Hospital. But if you want to catch up on my show or any other show that you've missed on the station, then we can help you with that. 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That's right, breakfast can be any time you want now. You don't have to get up early, especially. If you work on shifts, then you can listen when you wake up, even if it's at like 10 a.m. or, I don't know, if you do afternoons, you wake up at 1 because you do overnights. I don't know. That doesn't make sense what I just said, but you know what I mean. Any time you can listen to it, breakfast can be whenever you want. And in fact, I suggest that you wake up when you don't have to go to work and listen back to the breakfast show, and you can think, oh, I don't have to do that. And you can kind of not just associate my show with going to the work you hate, you know. It's just a nice way to go about doing it in a slightly different way.

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5: more than just music. I'm David Rees here on David Rees's Breakfast Piece, here with you till 9.

It's David Rees's Breakfast Piece here on Radio Harrow. Now, getting things talked about on the show is very interesting. If something I find on the internet interests me, I'll talk about it on the radio. Sometimes it's things that's going on in my life. I think that'll be funny to talk about. So there's lots of things that make it into this show. And one of the things I look at is Harrow websites. So harrowtimes.co.uk is a website. And I've had a look at that recently for certain things I've talked about on the show. And I have talked about these things. It just occurred to me, I think the things I've talked about mainly from Harrow Times are not related to Harrow in the least. And why do local papers do this? I know that they need to get the clicks and everything, but Harrow Times for a while went on the rampage talking about The Wheel, that quiz show with Michael McIntyre, and it's like they were just obsessed with it for ages. I wondered if there was some kind of, like, you know, payola that was going on there or something. But and I was like, what's this to do with Harrow? I don't even know. Did Michael McIntyre go to Harrow? Or did he live in Harrow at any point? Been at the Harrow Arts Centre, done any... No, we don't even know. You see, this is the thing. And it just occurred to me, I'm talking about Harrow Times stuff. It's not even in Harrow. And local media is, even though there's devolution happening and everyone wants more local accountability, there's no local media. And then when there is local media, they talk about national issues or, like, surveys about cleaning your teeth or whatever. And it's just like, why isn't there local stories in the local news? So I'm just mentioning this now because this brings content to the show. If you want to get, like, two or three extra people knowing about the stuff in Harrow, I'm your man. Come to me and I'll talk about it on the radio. Let's get local issues out there.

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Good morning, I'm David Rees. More than just music, 7 till 9, Monday to Friday. That's me, hello. Now, if you want to get in touch with me, it's kind of a retro way now, actually, and then you think about it, but email, yeah. 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Whether you're working today or you are having a day off, a nice little cheeky one, and you're just having a lie-in this morning and not having your breakfast already, whichever way you are living your life today, hope you're enjoying the show. 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

0: David Reese's breakfast piece.
1: I hope you give me some credit here. I've got nearly all the way through the show, and I haven't said hump day once. Oh, damn it. Oh, well, there you go. It is anyway. And we've got lots of music to get you through your work day. And at 9 o'clock this evening, it is Wednesday's edition of Harrow Today. So tune in for that and find out what's going on in Harrow, Brent, Ealing and beyond. I'll see you tomorrow morning for breakfast from 7. Have a good Wednesday.

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When it's last call and they kick us out the door. 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Oh my, good Lord.

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5: 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I am here with you for the shuffle, and I've got 2 hours of musical all sorts for you. Basically, anything and everything goes on this show. All sorts of genres, all sorts of styles. And as it's Wednesday as well, I've got your hump day covered. We're going to get you through over that hill so you can have a wonderful Wednesday. And to show you just what this is all about, let's kick it off with something old followed by something new. Let's shuffle.

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1: 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I've got lots more tunes lined up, so don't go anywhere. I hope you're enjoying the music so far, but let's keep it going with some more shuffling madness.

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5: Oh my God, I am loving the shuffle this morning. 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I hope you're enjoying it too. 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
1: Oh my God, these tunes just keep on coming in. I am loving the shuffle this morning on Radio Harrow. I hope you are too. I'll be back in a sec with some more great songs because I'm here with you until 12.
2: Radio Harrow is the sound of your mates alive. It's getting to more gigs this year and the next. 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It's the sound of mates getting home instead of here. Click your seatbelt, because you're twice as likely to be killed or seriously injured if you don't. 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
2: Wow, what an amazing mix of music. I am really feeling it this morning. I think it's some great songs, great ballads, great rock songs, great everything we've had so far. I'm really, really enjoying the shuffle, and I hope you are too. I hope it's brightening up your morning, because I feel like we need some feel-good stuff everywhere. And this is the perfect playlist for that. And whatever you're feeling, I've got you. And just to show you what I'm about, let's keep getting you. Here's some more music.

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1: 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Have you got us saved on your phone? Have you got us saved? Where's the WhatsApp number on your phone? 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If not, I'm very disappointed in you. What I want you to do now, if you haven't already, is go to your phone, open it up, go to add contact, type Radio Harrow, that's our name, and then add this number in to your contacts. I mean it, add this in. 0208 869 3959. That's 0208 869 3959. Add that in, and then presto, in your WhatsApp, we should pop up and you should be able to message in whenever you like. If you're loving the music on The Shuffle, if you're loving the music on anyone else's show as well, not just me, get in touch. Let us know. We'd love to hear from you. If you've got anything you want to say, any shout outs, any requests, get in touch. Add us on WhatsApp and we can chat. How great would that be? Are you ready for more songs like that one? What a great tune. I am Sarika on The Shuffle on Radio Harrow, and we've got a whole other hour of shuffling on the way. So don't fear, this isn't over yet. It ain't over till it's over, really. And it's not over for another hour. So stay tuned on Radio Harrow.
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9: 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Hope you're all well. This is The Shuffle. Thank you so much for tuning in to that first hour. Or if you're just joining us now, this is The Shuffle, where I play you all sorts of different genres, different ages. Anything and everything, basically, goes in the show. I am playing a musical free-for-all. That's what this is. So thank you for joining us and coming along for the ride for this second hour of the show. I've got more of the same, and to show you what it's just about, let's shuffle.
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0: That was today's Live at 11. If you liked it, go on and make sure to tune in again tomorrow, because we'll be doing the same thing again with lots more great live music coming your way on The Shuffle.
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3: 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You can find out all about the latest shows, all the latest updates from the station. 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So there's loads of great stuff there, lots of great bits of advice, and lots of really interesting people to hear from as well. So if you're not following us on the socials, on Instagram, on Twitter, at Radio Harrow is what you need to do so you don't miss out on any of our great content.

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1: 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Have you guys followed us on Instagram or Twitter? 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Very easy to find. 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You can find out all about the latest shows, all the latest updates from the station. 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So if you're not following us on the socials, on Instagram, on Twitter, at Radio Harrow is what you need to do so you don't miss out on any of our great content.

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2: There are two types of drive you can have on the motorway. One that feels like this. Or one that feels... like this. The difference is just a few little changes. Like giving more space to the car in front or not hogging the middle lane. Because being a little more considerate on the road actually reduces congestion and collisions, which transforms everyone's journey. So we all feel a little less and a lot more. National Highways.

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4: What an amazing 2 hours of music there. The shuffle just never disappoints. In my opinion, in my humble opinion, I've got to say the show is great. But I hope you think so too. And thank you so much for shuffling on with me in these past 2 hours. We'll do it all again tomorrow from 10. So if you want more of this, tune back in. But keep it locked on Radio Harrow all day long as well. Let me love you and leave you with the final couple tracks on the shuffle. Enjoy this.

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1: Did you know HGVs have four zones of limited vision around them? 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These four limited vision zones are in front, behind, and at both sides of the HGV. So when you're driving around a HGV, don't linger around them, because they may not notice you're there. Know the HGV zones. National Highways.
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2: Oh. Animals can't speak to drivers. But if they could, they would be asking us, telling us by the sounds of it, to put our litter and fruit waste in the bin. Because roadside litter kills an estimated 3 million animals every year. No wonder they sound miffed. So let's lend them a paw. Let's take our rubbish with us and bin it properly. National Highways. And what's that? They said thanks very much.

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0: I had a very productive morning on Saturday. I took my car to get its MOT, and then I also bought a new pillow. And I felt like that was quite a success because I've been needing to get a new pillow for a long time.
1: Finally, I would go as far as monumental for that success.
0: I went to a village where they made furniture.
1: Wow.
0: Some people may call it
1: in the hills.
0: Furniture village.
1: Right.
0: If you see what I did there.
1: Yeah. I vaguely.
0: And I bought myself a pillow and it is marvellous. So either of you got any successes you want to share with the wider Harrow community this evening?
1: We didn't buy any pillows. I don't want to speak for you, but I didn't get any pillows. So they won't measure up. Have you got something that...
2: Well, for months I've had writer's block in my music composition that I've been doing for my coursework at school, and today I finally was able to break through it.
0: So you wrote a song?
2: I haven't finished it yet, but I'm getting there.
0: Exciting. Yeah. And can we get the world exclusive first play once you finish writing it?
2: Sure.
0: Great, good.
1: This is a station that launches careers. I would definitely have that down there. Amazing stuff. I mean, for me, I don't know, I've really neglected my health for a long time, so I started swimming again yesterday, which is something.
0: Where did you go swimming?
1: Highgrove.
0: Okay.
1: I used to do it all the time, and I've just been on my bum, basically, for ages.
0: Did you enjoy it?
1: Yeah, I did. It was great to exercise and feel that rush, and then not feel great for a couple of hours afterwards. But that's good, you know, it's the first step, so I'm pleased about that.
0: Did you feel really hungry after you finished swimming?
1: No. You're not supposed to eat before or after you get in the swimming
0: pool. Oh, really?
1: Oh, you don't?
0: No, I don't swim.
1: Oh, do you not fight? Yeah, no. You're not supposed to eat, like, before or afterwards, especially not fish. So, you know.
0: Oh, really?
1: If there's a moving meal, don't go for it. But I have to say, that breaking that creative block thing is really quite amazing. So, well done, you. Pillow.
0: Yeah, it was important. I was getting a bad back.
1: That's fair enough. In your car.
0: I like the fact that while the car was being MOT'd, I was able to...
1: You multitask. You killed two birds with one stone.
0: Exactly. Yeah. That's why it was a big deal.
1: Yeah.

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1: Come in, everyone, ready.
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0: Maddie and I are going to guess your new favourite band.
1: Oh, fine, okay, right.
0: So, do you want to give us some clues?
1: Oh, God.
0: Actually, okay. Yeah, hang on. Before you do that, talk amongst yourselves for a second. I just want to... Okay, no, actually, you don't need to anymore. I've queued up the theme music for this very cultural piece.
1: Oh, no.
0: Okay, so, tell us about this.
1: I want to say... It was a bit frustrating that you told us, you interrupted us talking amongst ourselves there, because we were really getting into it before you
0: I apologize.
1: Right, what clues have I got to give you? They were a big influence on Damon Albarn of Blur and Gorillaz fame.
0: Okay.
1: And Marillion and Radiohead. There we are. You're both looking at me like computer videos that are buffered.
0: So can we ask questions?
1: Yeah, of course you can. That's more fun.
0: Okay, so was it made up of two brothers?
1: Yes. I feel like you know what this is.
0: Is it two? Okay, go on. Do you have a question?
2: Wait, what?
1: There it is. Go on.
2: What, like, decade are they from?
1: Late 80s and 90s, which I usually don't really listen to, so there's a precedent broken. You're not warm so far, and I don't want this to go on for 2 years.
0: Is it two brothers from Manchester?
1: Oh, you think it's Oasis?
0: Yeah.
1: It's not Oasis.
0: Oh, okay.
1: Do you know what the funny thing is? I thought you had it, and you couldn't be further. I tell you what, why don't you give me a green light when you want me to put you out of your misery?
0: Okay, fine. Well, I think let's go for two more questions.
1: Go on. And then... One more. Get closer. I bet you can get it.
0: Is it the Mr. Blobby? Is it Mr. Blobby?
1: I tell you what, do you know what? That is actually close. And that's worrying that in some way, shape or form, that's close.
0: Is it the Pink Panther theme tune?
1: My favourite band is the Pink Panther theme tune. He's got it. He's got it. But for fun, you can't think of any more questions. It's fine.
0: I think you could put us out of
1: my I think actually it's become slightly less of an innocuous segment because of what Maddie mentioned about breaking through writer's block. I've had that for a long time as well. Not music, I don't write music, but I think that it has been difficult to feel that you're doing the right thing when you're making stuff, and are people going to like this? And discovering this band, who are called The Cardiacs, has really, really opened that up for me recently, because they are completely free creatively in a really fun and exciting way. They say it's pop music. It's not. I could say it is and you go, no, it's not. It's progressive punk.
2: Yeah.
1: Which is like very intense but also very creative. It's a lot of fun. It's a lot of fun. We won't have it on the... Don't look, because we won't.
0: I'm trying to find
1: it. And if we do, I don't want to subject the listeners to it.
0: Okay. No, can't find it.
1: No.
2: Because, yeah, I think that's something that annoys me with artists. Like, they have, like, rock or indie influences, but then they still get classified as pop artists. Yeah. And it's just, like, it's kind of hard to, like, determine, like, what genre they're in, because, you know, they're never classified properly in, like, streaming services or anything.
1: And if you're looking for a recommendation because they're funneling your taste, whereas these guys have done sea shanties and nursery rhymes and all sorts of absolute nonsense. So it's hard to put a pin on, but I guess that's part of the fun, really, when you hear a lot of processed pop music. As fun as it is, it's nice to have something that has no concessions to commerciality, but it's still very melodic and beautiful. So there we are.

0: apparently they've rewritten some of the Roald Dahl books.
1: Yes.
2: I heard about that.
0: Ask about that. But how do we feel about it? I'm quite upset.
1: Yeah. I think it's so difficult because on the one hand, I understand why they want to bring it up to date and get rid of some of the references, which quite frankly are not acceptable today. But on the other hand, you have to think about things in context, because you have to think about Enid Blyton. I think some of her books were quite bad as well in terms of the language being used. So
3: and
1: I guess
3: any
1: it's a
3: book
1: case.
3: About any colonial history has got loads of terms in it, but it's like you can't rewrite history.
1: You can't.
3: It sits there to learn from it.
4: And Famous Five, was that Enid Blyton?
1: Yeah.
0: But also, like the twits, it's based on making fun of another person, like in jest. And I feel like you do have banter with your friends and you can be nice, but it's like banter between friends. It's not, it's actually something mean.
4: It's not personal.
0: So I think there is a fine line between having fun and then being boring.
4: Yeah.
1: Although having said that, I actually had a conversation with Nick about this at the weekend about, you know, having banter and stuff. And I guess it depends on how the other person is receiving what you're saying. So I'm not trying to say people shouldn't say what they want to say, but I think just read the room a little bit.
3: Yeah.
1: So if the person looks like they might be a bit upset, then stop. Don't.
3: Yeah. It's really hard, that whole fine line thing. But and also with books, it's really... Like I'm thinking just like 20 years ahead, is David Walliams' books going to get censored because some of what he's saying in his stuff isn't allowed? Like, you can't call a granny a gangster or whatever. You know, I don't know. Like, there might be some, like, 20 years down the line, we might not be allowed to say that.
1: I have to say, I do know some gangster grannies.

0: let something out, right?
1: So today, in a bit of a pickle. Michelle and I, we decided that we're going to get like work cars. Firstly, cars are so expensive right now. Like,
0: oh my God,
1: yes.
0: Actually
1: ridiculous.
0: Yes.
1: Astronomical. And we were like, we thought we could get like a car for like £200 a month because we're going to lease it via the business. So we don't want to pay outright. But that's not possible. We're looking for just under £300 a month. That's crazy. Considering my Clio is like just over £100 a month.
0: Mm.
1: That's mad. But then, do you guys know anyone with electric cars?
0: I do. My cousin has one.
1: Mm. What's her or his opinion of them?
0: They're a couple. So my cousin and her husband, they have one. They've only recently bought it. They bought a Volvo.
1: Okay.
0: You know, like the SUVs, the little SUV.
1: Yeah.
0: V40 it is. Really nice car. And it's electric. And they seem to really like it. Like, they've
1: really?
0: Only had it a few months, though.
1: Do they have a driveway?
0: Yeah.
1: Okay. So this is the issue that I have. I don't have a driveway.
0: Oh, for the plug.
1: Yeah. Yeah. So I'm like, oh my goodness, where do I...
2: How are they going to charge it?
1: Yeah, and like where I live, there's like one charge point on the road, but it's not it's an occupied space most of the time. So what happens if I need to charge it? Do I like knock on everyone's door and say,
0: "Do you live in a flat?"
1: No, but because I've got flatmates, it's not really fair if I
0: charge your car and they have to pay for.
1: Yeah,
3: open your windows slightly and sort of feed it through the house.
1: Yeah, some way of like determining how much energy I'm using from.
2: And did you get like maybe like £20 a time?
3: Yeah,
1: charge it. That's true, and then that's a good idea
2: for,
1: actually.
2: For the electric bill.
1: But again, their road is so busy, you don't always get a space outside the front of their house.
3: Yeah,
1: and then I will be moving into a flat. You're right.
0: Yeah,
1: there's no electric points.
3: Yeah.
0: See, that's a tricky one. Maybe go for a hybrid.
1: Yeah.
2: I don't think this country, like in London in particular, is ready for electric cars.
1: No, but all the new cars that are being produced are all electric.
2: Yeah.
1: And I'm like, how are you producing so many electric cars?
2: And with some Lula expansion, it'd be like, people will be like being a rush to get like more economical cars, like electric cars, and that will like make things worse. If you see what I mean?
1: There is like a charge point by my office, but it means that I would have to leave it there.
0: Yeah.
1: There's charge points in this hospital, which is fine because we're here for like 2-3 hours. So that could actually work out quite well.
2: Yeah, but how long would that charge last for in the week?
1: So it's for 200 miles.
0: 200 miles for one full charge?
1: Yeah.
0: That's not bad.
1: No, it's not.
0: Yeah. So you're just going to have to find somewhere that you could leave your car for. Like,
1: yeah.
0: And just get along with your day for a couple of hours.
1: Yeah, I guess.
0: Yeah. But you know the other thing about electric cars?
1: Mm.
0: I don't find them that good looking.
1: No, I think I'm
0: they're quite ugly, aren't they?
2: Yeah.
1: I agree. So that's why we wanted like a smart car. But you know, it only has 50 miles.
0: That's not a lot.
1: That makes no sense. And they don't produce any other cars now.
0: Maybe smart car is literally just like a city run around little car.
1: Yeah.
0: Yeah. Not like for long distances.
1: It's crazy.
3: Yeah, definitely.

0: Thanks.
1: Green Hill,
2: Queensbury,
1: Rainer's Lane,
2: Wealdstone.
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took a bullet in the chest. So I hit him on the head, and the only thing that was anywhere near me, a tin of baked beans and a woman's weeping. I got the cash, picked you up and made a dash. We didn't get too far. We made it to the parking lot. 40 cops in front of us. Guess who got shot?

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1: 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And here's Nikki, driving off for a morning coffee. You know the drill, Nikki. 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

0: 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If you're renting for the first time, here's something you need to know. Your landlord isn't your mum. They won't do your washing. They won't make you fish finger and pickle sandwiches. They won't ask what time you'll be home. And they don't have to test your smoke alarms. It's like paying the rent. You've got to do that. It's your life. So make sure you're alive to enjoy it, eh?
1: 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It's not up to your landlord. It's down to you. Fire kills. You can prevent it.
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3: And now, it's Wednesday evening at 6. 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

Hello there. Well, as that lady said, this is Something Blue. It's 6 to 7 here on Radio Howe. It's Wednesday, October the 14th. And the year is 2026. I'm David Rice. I'm going to play you some bluesy music for the next hour. And I'll tell you about that in a minute. No ads, just me and my music. Maybe a health message or two. And this is Gary Moore with his wonderful guitar.

Here comes that magnificent Stratocaster. Supernatural by Gary Moore. I usually start with that. It's from the album called Blues for Greenie from 1995. This evening I'm going to play a bit of... stuff's got a bit of country flavour to it. I don't know why, that's how I kind of ended up with it tonight. I don't mean country blues. I mean kind of country music with a bluesy feeling. I'm going to play some really sad music, I'm afraid. Last week was a bit electric-y. Sorry, I never like to talk over that sustained guitar note. You can listen again to this show, or last week's show, or any other show on Radio Harrow. Just use the Listen Again button. All you need to know is go to the Listen Again button and scroll down a bit, and then you need to know which show you want to watch, or listen to, sorry. When it was on, give it a date, or just press a button and it'll give you all of them.

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I've got a screen up on my right, which I can look over here right now. And if you WhatsApp me on that, I can see it. 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You can email me. I'll pick the emails up as well. And or you can do, if you know my, if friends and family know my private numbers, my personal numbers, I've got my phone in front of me, you can just send me a message on that, or you can text me on that. And there's the usual socials. I mean, I don't pick those up, but they're on there. So tonight I'm going to be a bit countryish. Also I've got Peter Ransom with me here tonight, so I'm going to stick his mic on in a little while and we'll have a chat, but maybe, I don't know. But I don't know what I'm going to do, so we'll do something. And I listen to Peter's rock show. Peter does a rock show on Thursday nights, and I sing. Well, that's a grand word for what I do, but I sing in a thing called the Indie Choir at Trinity Bar in Harrow on Thursday nights, and we have a practice night, so I tend not to listen to Radio Harrow on Thursday nights. I can't, because I'm out singing. As not really what I would call it, but shouting drunkenly. But Peter has his show on Thursday evenings. I listen again and use the listen again button on the Radio Harrow. So tonight I'm going to do, and he's with me and we'll have a little bit of a chat later on. I'm going to play you some countryish blues here, and I'm going to start with this one. It's called Long As I Can See the Light by Creedence Clearwater Revival. It's the John Fogerty guy with a fantastic voice. It was actually a B-side in 1970, and there's a magazine called Cashbox called it a slow-paced ballad from the blues school. And according to Billboard, it was a funky blues number. You take your choice. John Fogerty, here we go.

0: That's Creedence Clearwater Revival from 1970, Long As I Can See the Light. And I'm going to ask Peter, because I'd asked him to check. I said, is John Fogerty still alive? And that is a terrible thing to say, I know that. But
1: you always have to check. Hello.
0: Hello. Yes,
1: yes, he's 81, born in May 28, 1945. And glad he's still with us.
0: Oh, yeah. Oh, fantastic voice. That bit at the end there, he does the best years. Oh, yeah.
1: I didn't realise that was a CCR thing, though. I thought that was just him on his own. But
0: yeah, that's Creedence Clearwater. Well, it's on, I can't remember what album it was. It was a B-side of a single in 1970. And imagine that being a B-side. That's a B-side. Anyway, so tonight I'm playing you some country stuff and kind of country. It's not country blues, because country blues means something.
1: Like bluegrass or
0: well, not quite. Like, no, country blues means kind of acoustic Mississippi Delta.
1: Right.
0: To be honest, I'm not entirely sure.
1: but not something or I would.
0: But
1: play.
0: This is kind of country music with a bluesy feeling to me, and I always play stuff with a bluesy feeling. So I'm going to play something now, which I played it when Peter first walked in the studio, and we had a little chat about things that people think belong to other people, kind of music. And it's Blue Suede Shoes, but it's not by Elvis Presley, although I do think Elvis Presley did an awful lot for the blues and for country music, for bringing it all together. But this is by Carl Perkins, and Carl Perkins wrote it, and he had a hit, massive hit with it, in 1955. And a year later, and it used to happen in that time, Elvis covered it. And they were friends, and they toured. I think they were friends anyway. They toured together, him and... So Carl Perkins, Elvis Presley, Johnny Cash, Jerry Lee Lewis, all these people came out of the Sun Studios in Memphis. So Elvis, we recorded it a year later, 1956, and it was a big hit. And everyone associates it with Elvis, but I'm going to play the Carl Perkins version from 1955. Johnny Cash, who is going to be a bit of a theme tonight. I don't think I've got a single Johnny Cash record, but I'm going to talk about him occasionally. He claims that he planted the seed for the song when he toured with Carl. I don't think that's true, actually, but it might be. I don't know. Who knows what's true? Pete, do you have anything to add to that, or shall we just go?
1: I think we'll just go with it, yeah.
0: Okay, let's go into it. This is Blue Suede Shoes by Carl Perkins from 1955.
2: Well, it's one for the money, two for the show, three to get ready. Now go, cat, go, but don't you...

0: That's Carl Perkins with Blue Suede Shoes. And Carl actually wrote that a year later, or I think it was a year later. I mean, we were just discussing that because Peter's been looking it up on Wikipedia. What have you been looking it up on?
1: Some facts, actually, I think. So, yes.
0: And, whether he put it out in 55 or 50, I got 55 down, but that might be when he
1: was certainly recording in 55. Yeah, just the
0: but, end, but about a year after he did, it was more common in those days because it was unusual that Carl Perkins wrote it and then sang it, because the big revolution of the 60s in particular was in pop music was that I think the Beatles and Bob Dylan were largely responsible for this. Was in people writing their own music, and the singer-songwriter kind of came along. But up to then, it was written by someone in Tin Pan Alley. The songwriter was a separate kind of thing, or traditional songs. But anyway, Carl Perkins wrote that, Blue Suede Shoes, and recorded it, and then Elvis did it the following year. It's quite common for people to do covers. I mean, you know, it's just your version. It wasn't really a cover. It's just your version. That's my version. So you're listening to me, David Rice, on Something Blue with... I've got Peter with me, Peter Ransom from The Rock Show. Peter's coming early because he's doing the Howard Today show later on, and he's going to prepare all that for us.
1: And I like listening to your show.
0: Well, that's nice. I did a listen again. I should pull up a listen. Oh, well, let's have a listen again advert. Come on, let's do that.
1: Yeah.
0: You can listen again to any show on Radio Howard, and I listened again to Peter's Rock Show because, as I say, I can't listen on Thursday night live. It's tomorrow night. Here we go.
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0: So you can listen again to any show. Go to... press instead of the listen live, to press the listen again button on the website. And I listened again to The Rock Show because I can't listen on a Thursday night live. And that's when Peter has his rock show, Thursday nights. What time is it on, Peter?
1: It's on 8 o'clock.
0: 8 o'clock, there you go.
1: 8 till 9.
0: A bit later than mine. We were chatting about that. I mean, I listened to last week's, but I mean, I probably have played all the artists, at least, not all the records, but all the artists. Who did you play? You played Bob Dylan, you played... I've certainly played, yes. Bob Dylan.
1: Robert Cray.
0: Robert Cray, I mean, if you're a blues fan, you know, yeah. Robert Cray, and I mean...
1: Stones, yeah. I think I played.
0: I played the Rolling Stones. Tend to play the early Rolling Stones, yeah. Which is what I think you play as well.
1: Yes.
0: And in fact, I've got a Stones number. It's not by the Stones. I've got a Stones number later on if I get to it.
1: I think I played Wild Horses. I'm just trying to remember.
0: Well, that's what I'm going to play. But I'm not playing it by Rolling Stones. I'm playing it by...
1: That's why I like this show. I come in here for an education.
0: Well, it's not quite an education, but if you're obsessed with music as I am, then it's an education. But so you're listening to Radio Harrow. It's we're in Northwick Park Hospital right now, not in the hospital as a patient, but we're in the basement in the studio. We used to be Northwick Park Hospital Radio. We're Radio Harrow now, and we've stuck with the healthy stuff. We promote the benefits of living a healthy lifestyle, the importance of maintaining a good personal, mental, and physical health. And I will broadcast a health education message later on. We're mainly aimed at the people living in the London boroughs of Brent, Harrow and Ealing, though I know for this show that people listen all over the place. And Peter was telling me earlier about his, was it your son, you said?
1: Daughter
0: who lives in Liverpool.
1: And boyfriend in Liverpool, yeah.
0: Yeah, and I know I've got listeners in Cork, in Ireland, and I think he might be listening tonight. Keith, if you're listening, send me a message. He sings in the choir with me, and he blew me away. And I mentioned this before. He messaged me before from Florence. He goes to Italy a lot, and I saw him at the choir last week, and he said he'd be in Italy this week, but he was going to listen to the show. So if you're there, Keith, send us a message on me. You know, a private number. So this show is music, but I think, I mean, music and in fact the arts in general are good for your health anyway. Books, plays, films, music, everything is good for your health anyway. So I'm going to play a bit more country now. This has got blues in the title. It's from 1949, although it was written in 1921. It was written over 100 years ago, and it became Hank Williams' signature song. It's the biggest hit of his career. This is a country song, but it's got a blues title, and it's called Lovesick Blues. Here we go.

0: That's Hank Williams with Love Sick Blues. From
1: 1940.
0: Sorry, I don't want to talk about Hank Williams.
1: We'll see you again for long, and until then, Jerry, let's go see Sally Good.
0: I think that must be from a radio show or something. That's Hank Williams in 1949. It was written. It was a Peter. What you've just been looking at? We talked about it during the interview. Well, hang on. Let me turn your mic up.
2: I'm going to be on the.
0: No, it's all right. I'll cut a couple of tracks. It was just good chat. Go on.
2: Yeah, it was. It's a set here. Tin Pan Alley song by Cliff Friend with Irving Mills, who wrote it.
0: But it was written in 1921, was it?
2: First appeared in 22. So yeah, I should think it must be 21. Think. Yes, written 21. Here you go. Published 22. There you go. But for a musical.
0: And it was quite. Also, the thing in those days, it was more common for things to be published. You wrote a song and then you published it, and people would buy the publication, and they'd go home and they'd play it on their piano.
2: We were talking about that, weren't we? How it was quite normal for people playing the song not to write the song, and then it changed.
0: Yeah.
2: Probably around Dylan, you were saying, you thought?
0: I think perhaps? Dylan and... I think they did a lot of it. I mean, Dylan and the Beatles and people like that started writing their own songs. In fact, I think the first Rolling Stones album was a lot of covers. By the time the second one came out, they were writing their own stuff.
2: Yeah, well, the first hit they had was a Lennon McCartney theme, wasn't it?
0: Oh, yes, that's right, yeah. And I think the Beatles were pretty similar. If you go back to the... can't remember what the first Beatles album was, but if you go back to the early album, probably called The Beatles, it was...
2: it was all covers, yes.
0: Covers, yeah, just did covers. Yeah. Well,
2: Twist and Shout.
0: Versions of.
2: Example.
0: I know, covers is kind of means a different thing nowadays. Let me do a bit of weather for you. It's become very autumnal, hasn't it, around Harrow? Certainly, it's kind of chilly and... but at least we haven't... at least, I suppose, if you want rain, it's not at least. But we haven't had much rain. Forecast, as the last forecast I looked at for tomorrow is, again, kind of light, cloudy, about 21 degrees. It's quite warm, not getting very cold. But I've got... The last forecast I looked at had some rain coming in Thursday or Friday, and into Friday, so late Thursday. So you don't need your umbrella for a while. I'm going to play a pretty sad song now, and I said I was going to do lots of Johnny Cash. Not that I'm playing Johnny Cash, but he features in the background a lot tonight. And this is by his daughter, Roseanne Cash, and it's from her album called Black Cadillac in 2006. And the album was dedicated to her mum and dad. And her mum and dad separated when she was young, and she went off to live with her mum, I think. But imagine having Johnny Cash as your dad. I mean, that's just, it just blows my mind. And it's called The World Unseen, the track. It was written by her, and it seems to me, I haven't looked this up, and Peter will probably look it up while the song's on, but he's laughing at me now. It's written, I think it's about her parents, and there's a line towards the end, the sound of your guitar. And imagine, I mean, that's got to be about Johnny Cash, isn't it? Anyway, so here we go with... The World Unseen by Roseanne Cash. And again, it's a kind of country-ish, it's modern country music, 20 years old country music, but I think it's got a blues kind of background to it. This is very, very sad, sorry. I'm not sorry, but it is sad.

0: Roseanne Cash's The World Unseen. From her Black Cadillac album, 2006, and that was dedicated to her mum and dad. The whole album was there's a dedication on it. And Peter's just been looking it up for me, and I think she lost not only her mum and her dad in the same year, but you said her stepmum too?
1: Yes, it was...
0: I need to turn his volume up. Sorry, I keep forgetting to...
2: Yes, it was stepmum, mum, and, of course, Johnny Cash. So there's an awful lot of grief going through there, isn't there?
0: Yeah, I have to play this. I've got to play a health message from the NHS now about keeping yourself mentally healthy, because I'm playing some really sad music here tonight. This is called Every Mind Matters. It's an NHS initiative, and I play it quite often.
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0: And that's good advice. So, as I'm playing some sad music tonight, it's natural with the blues, but... keep yourself healthy. Don't worry about stuff. I'm going to play you something now by the Hanson Family from 2003, which is equally sad. And it's from an album called Singing Bones. And it's called Far From Any Road. And this guy has got a really deep voice. This is the Hanson Family, 2003, Far From Any Road.

That's the Handsome Family, from 2003. Far From Any Road. Yes, I've gone a bit countryish tonight and a bit kind of down in the kind of depressive end of country, modern country. But I'm going to go even further down with a thing by Drive By Truckers from 2004, just a year after that previous one. It's from the Dirty South album, which is a great album. I really recommend it if you haven't heard it. And I've played a couple of tracks from this album before. There was some straight blues stuff on there. But this one, I haven't played this one before. It's called Goddamn Lonely Love. And here we go. Goddamn Lonely Love by Drive-By Truckers from 2003. 4.

0: That's Goddamn Lonely Love by Drive-By Truckers, 2004, from the Dirty South album. And no sign of Oliver yet, but Oliver's due in at 7 o'clock to do his Oliver's Top Tunes. And I'm assuming that he's going to be in here. And he usually pops in and we usually joins Peter and me for a chat. I'm going to play you now, let's go back, I mean I've been a bit down here, I'm just play something a bit faster. I'm going to go, but although it's a bit older, 1935. It's by and it's from an album called The Hillbilly Blues. And it's about blues, and this is real blues. Well, it's not going to sound like that to you, but it's Sitting on Top of the World. It's a more kind of a banjo-y kind of 1935 number. I keep giving Peter his headphones and his mic, but he's not saying it. Go and say something, Peter.
1: Say something. No, I'm just enjoying the show. I think that's we were just saying a very melancholy
0: a bit down to that, but it is a blues show, so
1: well indeed it's in the title,
0: yeah, so you kind of expect a bit of this. So here we go with I'm Sitting on Top of the World by the Sheldon Brothers from 1935.

0: There's a Hillbilly Blues from 1935, the Sheldon Brothers, I'm Sitting on Top of the World. And I'm going to, because Pete and I were just chatting there, and I'm going to jump ahead a bit on my list of songs I'm going to play to him. So the band, the British band that I think brought together a lot of the country and blues and produced rock, and who are kind of responsible for a lot of stuff, and it's part of the evolution of music, were the Rolling Stones. And I've got a track which we'd mentioned a little. Peter played it on his... I think he played it on his rock show the other night by the Rolling Stones. I'm going to play a version, which was the first version, actually, by from 1970 by the Flying Burrito Brothers, called Wild Horses is the track. And this is, it, I think, about a year later, the Stones put it on their 71 Sticky Fingers album. But Parsons, Graham Parsons, who was the singer in the Flying Burrito Brothers, well, he was a pal of Richards and Jagger's. And I think, I mean, I can't remember. I couldn't find it when I dug for it. Maybe we can do it while we're... So I'm twiddling with numbers here and knobs and things, and I'm trying to get the right track here. But here we go. Wild Horses by the Flying Burrito Brothers. I think they wrote it for Parsons, but it's interesting. A band from, was it Richmond they came from, I think?
1: Yes, of that era.
0: Well, they were kind of Londonish, when it's South Londonish.
1: It was LSE, wasn't it?
0: And a band from there, and they took this American music, and they took blues, and they took country, and they made it into a style which got, you know, they're huge in the States, the Rolling Stones. And they made it into this new kind of music. They took it back to America, and it got eaten up and swallowed, and they loved it. And they're responsible for a lot of this sort of mixture of country, rock, music, blues, soul, all coming together. The Stones were at the heart of it. Here we go with Wild Horses, but this is not the Stones. They wrote it, but this is by the Flying Burrito Brothers.

0: That's actually the very first version of Wild Horses by the Flying Burrito Brothers from 1970. And Peter's looking it up. I'm going to put his mic up here, and he can tell me a bit about it.
1: Well,
0: maybe not. I keep putting him on the spot. I keep putting him on the spot, and it's not fair, really, because we don't discuss what we're going to discuss. I'm giving him a bit of time now.
1: Yeah, just win it. No, I think what was interesting is that the Stones faced legal issues that's blocked them releasing it. So whilst they were waiting, yeah, that's why they couldn't release Sticky Fingers. So Keith Richards gave the recording to Graham Parsons. Said they can go off and do it. And
0: because I thought I know Richards and Keith Richards and Graham Parsons were pals. I mean, I think they were druggy pals, to be honest, but I think they were pals. And I thought, and I think I'm wrong about this, I'd thought that Keith Richards actually, you know, kind of his part of it, he wrote it for Graham Parsons.
1: Well,
0: maybe not.
1: I've only seen a little bit of the information here, but I think they're saying it was because it was delayed. But
0: but it was within a year,
1: anyway,
0: that's the Graham Parsons version, and he was with the Flying Burrito Brothers at the time. He went solo, I think, for a while after that.
1: And of course, that gave it that big country feel with the steel.
0: Well, Parsons was very much. I mean, he was famous. His girlfriend was Emmylou Harris, wasn't it? And so he was very much country, Graham Parsons. But it was that time, and so I hold the Stones responsible for bringing all this. As I say, it's interesting. It's a British band that brought all this American music together: this country music, this blues music, bit of soul, bit of blues, bit of rock, and made it into what became rock.
1: I think a lot of the American musicians at the time, so they credit a lot with the bands and Led Zeppelin, really, for taking a whole bunch of this music and then giving it back to the Americans.
0: Yeah, it was, and I think they called it the British Invasion, didn't they?
1: Well, yes, of the 60s, but this was very much storytelling of it, remaking and sending it back to them. Yeah, it was the British
0: and a lot of our rock
1: of
0: came from. And I mean, I've occasionally played. I mean, tonight's not a lot of traditional blues at all. But I play Free, play lots of rock bands and different because. And I know you play rock bands and in your show the rock because it's called the Rock Show.
1: Indeed, like your show, clues in the title.
0: Yeah,
1: the clues keeps in me the on title. The straight in there. Right?
0: let me play. I'm going to play some straight. We're pretty much straight. Country now, and I told you I'm going to mention Johnny Cash a few times tonight. Johnny Cash performed in prisons famously, and is one of his famous CDs, albums, I think, is Johnny Cash Live at Folsom Prison. But we played before that, he played in San Quentin, and at the time there was a guy in prison who was in the audience, and his name was Merle Haggard, and he went on to become later when he was released, and he was inspired by listening to Johnny Cash, and he went on to make his own. I don't know if you know Merle Haggard, but he's huge in country music. And I'm going to play you Working Man Blues by Merle Haggard from 1969. And this is a man who was inspired by Johnny Cash. This is pure country.
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5: So, that was Working Men's Blues that I played before the Harrow Lottery thing, which is Mel Haggard from 1969. And Peter and I were just saying how inspiring that was, that Mel was in San Quentin. He was in it. He wasn't in for murdering anyone. He was in there for robbing a store or something. And Johnny Cash performed, and that inspired him, and he became a massive, massive country star as a result. I'm going to play you now. I'm going to go out now. Because it's coming up to 7 o'clock. There's no sign of. Here we go. I'm going to play my leaving music.
6: Is it the same when you're normally playing?
5: Yeah, I always play Wade in the Water. Oh, I can't get it. Hang on, I've got it now. Here we go.
6: I would sing it, but
5: you can't. It's an instrumental.
6: No, I'll list that version.
5: It's got words, but it's not on this. This is by Ramsey Lewis, so it's from '66. So I hope you've enjoyed tonight. It wasn't really bluesy, but it was kind of bluesy, but it wasn't traditional blues, mostly. I'm going to say goodnight. Pete, do you want to say goodnight?
6: Yes, goodnight. Have a great night.
5: And, enjoy your week, I hope. Thanks for listening. Take care. Night-night.

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2: 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This is the Midweek Mix-Up Live from the basement of Northwick Park Hospital. Hope you're all well and good. It's 3 minutes past eight. It is midway through October tomorrow. But loads of stuff going on. I'll be keeping you updated with all your latest news stories and things you need to know about. Nothing too serious, just all good, funky, quirky stuff I found for you today. I'll also be playing my guilty pleasure of the week. Got some amazing tunes for you coming up throughout this hour, so make sure you stay tuned. I'm going to kick it off with a bit of Harry Styles. This is Aperture.

Harry Styles there with Aperture. I think that's one of the only Harry's, one of, well, the only Harry Styles song I actually like. Anyway, controversial. It's 7 minutes past eight on your Wednesday evening. It's a midweek mix-up live on Radio Harrow. I hope you're all well and good. Now, next week is half term. I've never had to worry about half term before because I have no kids, so I haven't had to make plans or anything like that. But this half term, my sister is coming over to stay with her four-year-old twin girls. And because it's like London, they want to do stuff. They want to go out every day. And I'm like, oh my God. Okay, so I've had to find ideas. So I did all this research to help you guys that have kids and want to keep them entertained next week during half term. So here are the plans. So this is really, really local. Two things. Just down the road in Wembley Park, near the stadium, near the outlet, we have got two things going on. We have got Bubble Planet, which is an interactive kind of, what? How do I describe it? There's different rooms and it's got like different like kind of areas, like all bubble themed. So you could have a ball pit. Then there's actual bubble sensory area for kids. And it's for both adults and children. So I am going. I'm so excited about this. So that this is down the road in Wembley. So I think tickets cost between like £15 to £20, depending on like the child's age, if you're an adult, etc. And I know a lot of people that have been, and it's a really cool sensory experience. You get to go down slides. You get to like see giant bubbles, walk through them. There's like a bubble swimming pool. I'm not quite sure if that's an actual pool or is it just like a massive ball pit full of bubbles. Anyway, that looks fun. And then just down the road in Wembley, we have got the Pixar experience. So if you're into your Pixar movies, like, you know, Toy Story, for example, could go down there. It's all like a very kind of VR interactive kind of area where you walk down and it's like the characters are coming at you. It's all 3D. It's really, really cool. So we're going to do that. And then the other thing we're going to do, which is something that I'm looking forward to, because when I was a kid at school, we went here during one of our school trips. And that is the Science Museum, which is free. It's free to get in. You can pay a donation if you want to. But yeah, it's got loads of cool stuff like experiments, how things work. And yeah, it's just really cool for kids as well as adults. I love that. So that's in Kensington. So that's another thing I'm going to take my nieces to. And then because it's so close to Halloween, we're going to go pumpkin picking as well. I don't know where yet, but that is a really good idea. Go to like, if you just kind of Google pumpkin patches, etc., you get loads in your area. And I know there's one in Watford. So I might go to the one in Watford just down the road. It's not that far at all. There's one in Northolt. So we haven't decided which one. So yeah, that's four activities. I mean, and then that's it. That's enough for me. And I'm going to tell my sister, take him back home now. Anyway, so if you've got any cool local ideas of where to take the kids during half term, please do let everyone know. Give me a call and I'll put you on air and you can tell us all about your half term ideas. Or you could also send a message on WhatsApp and I could read that out for you. The number to call or to WhatsApp is 0208 869 3959. 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Loads of ways to get involved, so make sure you do. But right now, let's get back to some music. Here's a bit of Sonique taking you back in time. It feels so good. Love this one.

Teddy Swims there with Lose Control. Nice, like, soulful track that is. I really enjoyed that. Really chilled out. It is 18 minutes past 8 on a Wednesday evening. It is the Midweek Mix Up live on Radio Harrow. Now, I want to talk about The Traitors. I don't know if you've guys been watching it. So it's time for my TV update of the week, as you can tell. So, The Traitors got really, really exciting last weekend. So I'm going to give you a spoiler alert. Here's a spoiler alert. So if you have not watched last week's Traitors, switch off for the next like 2 minutes or something. But, oh my God, I was so shocked when Julie was banished. I mean, it's so weird how people are easily swayed by other people. I just found that really weird. And now I think my prediction is that Hannah is going to go next. It should have been Hannah because everyone had their suspicions. But no, it was Julie, because just one person has to say, actually, you know what? I think it's so-and-so. And yeah, that's the way it goes. But anyway, if you don't know what The Traitors is, let me quickly fill you in. Traitors is a murder mystery show. Now, is the celebrity version going on right now. So there's about 23, I think, celebrities have entered a castle in Edinburgh. It's presented by Claudia Winkleman, who does an amazing job as the host. And she chooses two traitors. While they're all blindfolded, she touches two people on the shoulder, and those two are the traitors. And they have to win. And the faithful, though the others are the faithful. So basically the traitors are the murderers. The faithful are just non-murderers. And the faithful have to try and figure out who the traitors are. And the traitors are allowed to murder every night. So one celebrity gets murdered every night. They could also recruit a traitor to join their team. So yeah, it's all very good. And it's just so fascinating when all these people get together trying to figure out who the traitors are, what someone's done to make them a traitor. Like, for example, Ross Kemp is in there. I mean, there's some big names. Ross Kemp. There's Michael Sheen. There is Rob Beckett, Ramesh Ranganathan, Miranda Hart, Richard E. Grant. He was banished. He turned out to be a traitor. But yeah, it's just really, really mind-boggling. And then yeah, I saw a tweet the other day, which said, well, an X the other day, which said, the next season, not even the viewers should know who the traitors are, so the viewers can take part in the whole game. That would be so cool, but I'd be so frustrated. I really would. But anyway, if you haven't watched it, make sure you watch. There's only been 4 episodes so far, and literally you could binge watch the whole thing to catch up. And the other thing I've been watching is The Great British Bake Off. I love that show. It's so cool. And yesterday we had Bread Week, and it didn't go well at all. It really, really didn't go well at all. But yeah, it's just one of those, like, you get drowned into it and you're like, oh my God, that looks amazing and I really want to eat that. And yeah, Nigella Lawson, the new judge, is doing a very great job indeed, I think. So yeah. Anyway, so that was your TV update for this week. Let me know what you guys are watching. Get in touch on 0208 869 3959. You could also WhatsApp or call us on that number. 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Make sure you get involved. But right now, let's get back to some music. Here's a bit of Elton John and Dua Lipa. It's Cold Heart.

When the crowd say ball, selector. Rewind. When the crowd say ball, selector. Rewind. When the crowd say ball, selector. Rewind. When the crowd say ball, ball, ball. Rewind. When the crowd say ball, selector. Rewind. When the crowd say ball, selector. Rewind. When the crowd say ball, selector. Rewind.

What an absolute tune. That is Rewind, Craig David. Hope you enjoyed that one, featuring the Artful Dodger, of course. One of my all-time favourite tracks, that one is. It just reminds me of my school days and just how great Craig David is. As you can tell, I really, really love him. Anyway, it is 8:30 on a Wednesday evening. It is the Midweek Mix-Up Live on Radio Harrow. Now, coming up straight after me in half an hour's time at 9 o'clock, we have got the Harrow Today Show. Now, this show cannot be missed because it is jam-packed. Just full of fun. I'll tell you what we've got coming up so you could take part. We are talking Winnie the Pooh. Right, we are talking Winnie the Pooh. And I'll tell you why, because we're going to be talking about which character at Winnie the Pooh we think we are. That's coming up on the show. We've also got, if you're into like lunchtime, what do you do in your lunch hour? So we were having this conversation. We're like, no, let's bring it onto air. Let all the lovely listeners get involved. What do you do on your lunch hour? Whether you're working from home, whether you're actually at work in the office, what do you actually do? Do you actually have lunch? Do you go out? Do you not take a break? So we're going to be talking about that. That's one of our talk topics. And we've got a quiz, as usual. We've got loads of songs. And if you want to get involved, make sure you do. If you want to request a song, take part in any of our talk topics, or just call up to have a bit of a chit-chat, you can. The number to call or to WhatsApp is 0208 869 3959. You could also email studio@radioharrow.org or get in touch via Instagram or X. It's @RadioHarrow. So make sure you get involved. That's coming up at 9 o'clock. And it's going to be fun. I can guarantee you that. But right now, it's time for my guilty pleasure of the week. And when I was choosing it, I was like, oh, you know what? This person has got so many songs that could be my guilty pleasure. But this was her debut song at the age of like 15 or 16. So I thought, okay, yeah, let's go way back in time. This is my guilty pleasure of the week. Britney Spears. Oh my God, so cringe me saying this. Baby, Hit Me Baby, One More Time. Enjoy, because I definitely am going to enjoy it, because I'm going to pretend I'm back in school listening to this. I was such a big fan. Anyway, my guilty pleasure of the week, Britney Spears, Hit Me Baby, One More Time.

I love that song, Take That, Rule the World. Very dramatic ending. I just, one of my favourite Take That songs. Love them. It's 20 minutes to 8 on a Wednesday evening, and we have got a jam-packed schedule in the football calendar this evening. We have got the Champions League games going on right now. Some have finished, some have just started. And this one, I just had to kind of, I was going to wait for a bit, until halftime at least. But this is just too exciting. So Man City are playing against Paris Saint-Germain, so PSG. 35 minutes into the game, currently at 35 minutes. PSG are 3-0 up against Man City. Like, what is going on? And Aston Villa are also 3-0 up in 40 minutes against Fenerbahce. So those two, like, are mad scores. We've got Real Madrid, Roma, 1-1 there. Earlier on, we had LASK versus Liverpool. Liverpool won 6-3. So that was a high-scoring game. So those were the main ones. We've got Dortmund playing Bodo Glimt. No score there right now. But yeah, I was just shocked by that score. It was just like, what is going on? We have also got the Championship happening. Championship games tonight as well. So QPR, just down the road. Local West London team. 3-0 up against Derby at half-time. We have got West Ham currently 0-0 against Lincoln. Norwich 0-0 against Southampton. And Portsmouth are 1-0 up against Sheffield United. So yeah, got loads going on in the football today. I will keep you updated if anything changes. But yeah, that Man City game, mad score. 3-0 up already. It's not even half-time. Same with Aston Villa. They're doing really well. So yes, I'm happy about Man City losing, to be honest. Not a great result for Man United yesterday. I don't know what's going on at that club. And it's my club. I love them to bits, but come on. They're just in a very, very bad place at the moment. But if you want to get involved in some football chat, give me a call, because I would love to talk to you. The number to call or to WhatsApp is 0208 869 3959. 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But right now, let's get back to some music. I'm taking you way back in time, into the 90s, like mid-90s, I think. This was one of my favourite girl bands. I was into my bands, like boy bands, girl bands. As you could tell, Take That, I just played. Now it's a girl band. Yeah, so this one, really, really loved. This is Eternal, Just a Step from Heaven.

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I love that song. Own It, Ed Sheeran and Stormzy. Hope you enjoyed it just as much as I did. I thoroughly enjoyed that one. Now, today, before I was leaving to come here to Radio Harrow, I was in the kitchen and I got the fright of my life because right in front of me was a daddy long leg. I've not seen a daddy long leg since last year, this time last year. It's the season. So keep your windows closed because they are getting in and they're flying all over the place and it freaks me out. It really does. I'm scared of spiders. And like, I know daddy long legs aren't spiders, but they basically are, but they just fly. So yeah, it's the season for daddy long legs. And yeah, I just can't stand them. I don't know what I'm going to do when I'm alone in the house and no one's there to like, you know, take them out for me. So yeah, let me know. Is there a way to get rid of daddy long legs that are in your house? Is there a way? Because my dad, what he does, there's two ways. My dad, he when they are sat still on a wall or something, he'll grab one of their legs and chuck it out the window, out the door, and let it fly. My fiance, on the other hand, doesn't want to touch him, so he gets a tissue and then grabs them with the tissue and then chucks the whole tissue outside and then like obviously picks it up later on. So yeah, just be careful. They are out and about. And like, for those of you who don't know, daddy long legs, their actual scientific name is called a crane fly. So it's called a crane fly, but you know, it's called daddy long legs because it's of its long legs, obviously. But I wanted to know where the daddy part came. So I did a bit of research, right? So apparently the daddy part of daddy long legs, where did that come from? It's a bit unknown. But it was actually called father long legs back in the day. But it was obviously shortened to the more familiar term of daddy later on. But it was because it was a casual, affectionate kind of name. They just called it daddy because daddies are longer than mummies, apparently. Anyway, so that was my bit of research for today. A bit of fact finding for you guys about daddy long legs. But anyway, let's get back to some music. I wanted to play you a bit of this. This is one of my favourite Mariah Carey songs. It's Fantasy.

0: A bit of Mariah Carey there. Hope you enjoyed that. Unfortunately, it's time for me to love you and leave you because we have got the Harrow Today Show coming up straight after me. The guys are in the studio. Say hello, everyone.
1: Hello.
0: Yes, they're all ready and raring to go, so make sure you stay tuned. That's coming up at 9 o'clock. 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Loads of ways to get involved, so make sure you do. But I'm going to leave you with a bit of Calvin Harris and Tiny Temper. This is Drinking from the Bottle.

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2: 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Lots of things coming up in the show. We've got Who Dat. We've got music from Cliff Richard, as it is his birthday today. We've got Jay-Z for you in a little while. Also, we've got some more chat as always. 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We start with a classic from Jay-Z. This is called Celebration. So do enjoy it and get involved with Harrow Today.
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2: Yes, indeed, Radio Harrow today on a Wednesday. Thank you to Satow, back next week. We don't like to start the show off with how are you, because that's just too boring. We want to start the show with something, a bit of a theme running. So if you didn't know, it is Winnie the Pooh's birthday. He's 100 years old. So happy birthday to Winnie the Pooh. So we have got a kind of backing track for that. Teddy Bear's Picnic, we'll do that in a second. So we're going to ask, what Pooh character are you feeling today? Teddy Bear's Picnic. So I've got Ollie to my left. What Winnie the Pooh character are you feeling today, Ollie?
3: Who are the characters again?
2: Well, you've got Winnie the Pooh, there's Eeyore.
3: I'm gonna go Eeyore because it's fun to say Eeyore.
2: I like that. Ryan.
4: I'm going to go Eeyore as well for different reasons. Cool. I've had back pain all week and it's stopping me from
5: Eeyore.
4: Stopping me from exercising and being productive.
2: Yes.
4: So, Eeyore.
2: Tim?
6: I'm Tigger today.
2: Tigger?
6: Yeah. Yeah, I feel Tiggery.
2: Feel Tiggery?
6: I don't know what I mean by that. I feel. I've got a cat and I always think he's probably older than me. He's more mobile than I am. So I'd like to be more like him.
2: Okay. I'm going to say Winnie the Pooh because I do like honey. I've not had it in a while, but I do like it occasionally. So I'm going to just kind of say Winnie the Pooh for the honey fact, because obviously he do like his honey very much. And I've actually played Pooh Sticks before. I went down to Pooh Corner a long time ago and played Pooh Sticks on that bridge. And I don't know if I won. I just lost it somewhere. But that's a stick. That was very fun and very entertaining. So we've got Hoodat coming up. Happy birthday to Winnie the Pooh. And we have another birthday boy coming up later on. That is Sir Cliff, of course. In the meantime, this is AC/DC. And this is Thunderstruck on Harrow Today.

0: We were rocking to that AC/DC and Thunderstruck. So we have a quiz for tonight, and it is Who Dat? And Ryan, you have the quiz in front of you.
1: Who Dat? I do.
0: Yes, you have some. Is it, you have clues.
1: Ready? I have five clues for us.
0: Yeah. Okay, you're going to tell us Who Dat?
1: Yeah. So first clue: born May 14th, 1984.
0: Ooh.
2: Hmm.
0: Interesting.
2: That narrows it down to a few million.
0: Yes.
2: No, it's 84, so
1: yeah,
2: that would make them some years old.
1: Yeah. I couldn't say.
2: I didn't get no good at maths on the spot, so no. I won't attempt that one.
3: 42, I think.
1: 42?
2: 42, oh, well done. That'll do. Okay.
1: Yeah, sounds about right. They attended Harvard University.
0: Ooh, mm-hmm. Very posh.
1: Yeah, very posh.
0: Harvard University.
1: Next clue.
0: Is it a male or female, can I ask? Was that no? Okay.
1: So no, I can't.
0: Not ask. Yet. No, okay.
1: Third clue is they dropped out of Harvard University.
0: Ah. Oh. Oh. They sorted
1: themselves. Mm. That going so well.
3: That ended quite quickly.
0: Yes. So what was the first clue again?
1: First clue. Born May 14th, 1984. Pretty vague.
0: Yeah. Went to Harvard University. Ooh.
3: And then dropped out again.
0: Then dropped out again. Yeah.
1: And
2: so they dropped back in and dropped out again. It's like the song, Cat Crept In. Never mind. I'm treading water because I've no idea. Any more clues?
1: It's vague. Yeah. They learnt Mandarin through self-tuition. They learnt Mandarin.
0: Learnt Mandarin.
1: Yeah.
2: From self-tuition.
1: Ah. Yep.
0: Interesting.
1: In fairness, these have all been very vague, but the final one may give it away. They became the world's youngest self-made billionaire in 2008, aged 23.
2: Wow.
0: Ooh.
2: Oh,
0: wow.
2: Can I... I'll put a guess on my screen and show you so it's not to... I've forgotten this... this person's name. Yes, actually, there's
0: okay. While we're going to think, we're going to play because it's Halloween in a couple of weeks' time. This song ties in with that. This is Devil Woman and Cliff Richard, and we're going to mull over the answers for the quiz. If you want to get involved, 0288 869 3959 on WhatsApp. Let us know your answers to Ryan's clues. Who dat?

0: So happy birthday to Sir Cliff. He's 86 today. That is Devil Woman. So who dat? We had some clues from Ryan. Do you want to go through them again?
1: Yep. Born May 14th, 1984.
0: Yep.
1: Attended and dropped out of Harvard University.
0: Mm-hmm.
1: Self-taught Mandarin.
0: Right.
1: And became the world's youngest self-made billionaire in 2008, aged 23.
0: Mm-hmm. No answers on WhatsApp.
2: No.
0: No. So we're guessing.
3: I wonder if there's any luck on Facebook.
0: No. No emails either. No one likes us.
4: No letters either.
0: No facts either.
4: No facts. Oh well, facts.
0: Yes.
4: I know it because I accidentally saw a picture on Ollie's phone. So
0: yes.
4: I will opt out of this.
0: Yes. It was shared to our WhatsApp group. Something went through there.
4: So I will keep quiet.
0: So if that's the correct answer, I know what it is too. Mm. anybody want to like a guess? If that is the correct answer, shall we just go for it?
2: Yeah.
3: Yep.
0: Okay.
1: Is it? Ollie, do you want to go for it? You got it.
3: It is Mark Zuckerberg.
1: It is Mark Zuckerberg.
0: There we go. Yeah.
3: The creator and founder of Facebook.
1: Yeah, he is.
0: Hence your Facebook.
3: Yes.
4: Yeah.
0: Question earlier.
4: Clever stuff.
0: Yes.
1: Well, yeah. The reason I went for him is, did you see the video of him trying a pint of Guinness earlier in the week that went viral?
4: No.
0: He was
1: visibly disgusted by it.
0: Oh, really? Oh, really?
1: Had to keep it down. live on the stream.
4: And he's lost all his cred.
1: He lost all his cred. Yeah. A lot of people think he's not a real human being, don't they? And this is another one of those moments that's gone against him. But it did make me laugh, yeah.
0: Cool. Tim went to go and see The Human Mind, Darren Brown, recently, so he's going to talk about that. In the meantime, we are going to play a track by the 1975. This is It's Not Living If It's With You.

0: The 1975, it's not living if it's with you. Peter, I'm going to turn your headphones up.
1: No.
0: There we go. Is that better for you?
1: I don't know. I'm deaf now.
0: Okay. Okay. So Wednesday is Harrow Today on Radio Harrow. And Tim, you recently went to go and see the English mentalist, illusionist, and writer Darren Brown.
2: Darren Brown.
3: Yes.
0: Doesn't he say, look into my eyes, look into my eyes?
2: No, no? Doesn't. No, no, no. Okay. That's Matt Lucas.
0: Oh, okay.
1: No, very close, though. Very close, I thought that was good.
2: He's currently presenting his stage show, Only Human.
0: Right.
2: Exploring what makes us human, what we think we are, where we think we're going, how we make our choices. Is it predetermined or is it free will?
0: Mm-hmm.
2: And
1: pretty meaty things there.
2: Yes, fantastic stuff. But he told us all to keep it under wraps because obviously if somebody's going to go and see the show...
1: Who chose this topic then?
2: It's a good talk topic, isn't it?
0: Yes.
2: But just to say, if you're thinking of going, I think he's on until Sunday.
0: Right.
2: Very, very, very good indeed. I recommend.
1: He is very good, isn't he? I've seen him once.
2: And a really great showman.
1: Yeah, but also he works on. I mean, can I say that you've done hypnotism and things like that, and you can do that.
2: Yeah.
1: And so you understand the complexity in that. And he's really good.
2: He's very good.
1: It's not just the show, is it? It's what he puts together.
2: I think he basically takes a lot of simple concepts together, it's the way he presents them that becomes a spectacular. And you're left scratching your head as to how he did something. So he'll do a trick and you think, oh, maybe he did it this way. And then the more you look into it, the more twists there are, and sort of goes off at an angle. It does other things, and you end up completely unable to guess how he got from A to B.
1: I think that's the whole misdirection thing, isn't it?
2: Yeah,
1: he sort of leads you to a point where you say it's got to be that way.
2: And also, he's implanting ideas in the audience's head right at the very beginning of the show.
1: Yeah.
2: And then it comes up later on, and you think, he kind of planted that little seed.
1: Paul, what's his
2: McKenna.
1: Name?
2: McKenna. Very, very
1: does the
2: different.
1: NLP process, though.
2: Very different
1: he?
2: Thing. Whereas Darren Brown uses the hypnosis side to give an effect of psychic ability or to demonstrate how we can be programmed.
1: Yeah,
2: Or to create an illusion, basically. It's more cinematic, creating illusions.
1: Yeah.
2: Whereas Paul McKenna is more stage hypnosis.
1: But he's quite big
2: and
1: on NLP with
2: and everything else. Yeah,
1: that whole concept.
2: He's become more a kind of... he's with Mind Valley, I think, isn't he? And
1: he
2: does do a lot of self-therapy stuff.
1: Yes, he does a lot of that.
2: And, Darren Brown's a different kettle of fish. And he's more a showman, basically.
1: Yeah.
2: And it's more than a hypnosis show.
0: Didn't you have a TV show?
2: Yeah, he did. Yeah, Channel 4 he first started on. Yeah. Yeah. Actually, that was very good.
0: Mm.
2: You get the basics
0: of it. He drew you in.
2: It draws you in, and you don't know why.
0: Yeah.
2: But, if you're familiar with him, you know an idea of what to expect. But there are some absolutely fantastic, some staging in there, which is beyond belief. It is absolutely incredible.
1: Mm. And I think if you go on YouTube, you'll be able to get an idea of what he's like.
2: Yeah, he's done many spectacular shows. He did one called Seance many years ago I went to see. And some years ago, he was on at the Harrow Arts Centre, which was the first time I saw him live. And that was nice. It was a very small audience, and you were very up close to it all.
1: And it's all about how you're not controlling people, but it's all suggestion, isn't it?
2: Yeah, yeah.
1: And the art of that, and he's just really good.
2: He's good at selecting very prone people, very hypnotizable people,
1: But definitely, I think, I've always been interested in that because it just shows the power of the human mind, both to do this, but also to be open to it.
2: Yeah, yeah.
1: And, I mean, the mind is so complex. Everything we see and do is processed by the brain.
2: Yeah.
1: So if you can interrupt that, and that's what a lot of these things are about, isn't it?
2: Perceptual
1: interrupting
2: filters. That's where it
1: so it becomes incredibly real to you.
2: Yeah, yeah.
1: Because somebody's interfered with the way you look at the world.
2: Mm, mm.
1: It's just fantastic, really, isn't it?
2: Yeah.
1: Incredible.
0: Yeah. I guess, Tim, as you're kind of in that realm, you kind of know whether he's doing his job right or not so right, and you were talking earlier that you kind of picked up on possible mistakes he was making.
2: There was, yeah, no disrespect to Derren Brown, who I'm sure isn't listening. This is actually, would be on stage right now anyway.
1: Yes. But we're free.
2: He did make an error of judgment in somebody he picked,
0: yeah,
2: which was resolved, but I think it did have a bit of a negative effect on...
1: looking at the positive thing on that, the effect. I was thinking, when you said, but on the positive side, it wasn't fixed.
2: He was completely cool about everything. Yeah. Mm. He's so relaxed on stage. Yeah.
1: So it wasn't set up. It was, didn't go quite right.
2: He has, I think he's got several escape routes, if anything, that didn't quite work. Because it's very much going to be a unique show every night.
1: Mm.
2: Different people going through.
1: And then you said you were telling people you definitely recommend the show.
2: Yeah, absolutely. Yeah, fantastic.
0: I wonder if he'll do like the same set every night or different every night, you know?
2: Possibly, yeah. I was tempted to go again, actually, but I don't know, because you'd be seeing the same things. And
0: it's
2: nice to come away bedazzled, you know, and not break the spell.
1: See the next one.
2: Yeah, definitely. It'll be a completely different thing next time round.
1: Yeah.
2: Definitely,
0: Cool. This is Paul Weller, Wildwood. Hi to Ethan, Amy and Daniel. They're loving the show. Stay tuned for more chat and music on Radio Harrow, Harrow Today.

Good to hear that again. That's Paul Weller and Wildwood on Harrow Today, Wednesday's Radio Harrow. Hi to Debbie as well, tuned in, who's in the area in Harrow.

0: So it
1: maybe
0: depends.
1: It depends how long you get for your
2: lunch break. Oh, good question. Because actually, legally, you're only given half an hour, but sometimes you can add all the breaks together to make it an hour.
0: Yeah, so it depends on your company as well. So, you can just get half an hour by law. That's, the minimum.
2: Yeah. Mm.
0: But, other companies add on time, so I get an hour.
2: Mm-hmm.
0: And in my lunch break, if I'm at work physically in the office, we all sit down and have lunch in the canteen together.
2: Oh, that's
0: nice. Everyone's like, oh, anyone up for lunch? We're like, yeah, okay. Or sometimes someone might go to the gym, or someone will be like, oh, I need to pop to the shops.
2: Mm-hmm.
0: Sometimes depending on what the situation is, I may just be like, oh, you know what? I'm just going to eat lunch at my desk because I'm so busy. But if I'm at home, working from home, I'm like, oh, I'm just going to do a bit of housework. That will save me from doing it on the weekend. Clean the bathroom or something. Or I'm going to go do my Tesco shop in that hour.
2: Mm.
0: Or I have napped as well, to be honest.
2: Fair. Really it's your time.
0: Exactly. I've gone for walks, watched a bit of TV.
2: Isn't it mad what you can do in an hour, though? You can do all of the above.
0: Yeah.
2: What about you, Ollie? When you're working, what do you do in your... in your break?
3: So I'm at my work, officially it's only half an hour, but unofficially just take an hour.
2: So
3: so basically for the first half an hour, just quickly make my lunch quick and then eat it while I'm on my phone, and then while everyone else is taking a break, maybe I'll go out and just try and get some jobs done so that that'll be done afterwards, and then and then just see what the time is after that.
2: What about you, Stu?
1: Because I work in retail, I could just get a meal deal, which I think is very convenient.
3: Do you get money off?
1: I do. Get discount as well, so it's even better. I get a half an hour for a break. So, I have an 8-hour shift, mainly, or 7 hours, depending on my day. So, it's mainly a meal deal thing. So, I have time to go and get that, just have a look at my phone, messages, etc., and then eat my food, and that's it. Half an hour's gone.
0: Yeah, that's really quick, isn't it?
2: Half an hour is actually quite a short period of time.
0: Yeah.
1: So, you haven't got long to do a lot.
2: When I used to work in corporate, there used to be, two girls that used to watch Netflix.
1: Mm.
0: Oh, yeah. Yep. I know people that are eating their lunch and then watching something on
3: iPad. I do that on my phone. And it's sometimes I watch a bit of YouTube or something like that.
1: Yeah.
3: I watch a TV show or something.
0: Yeah.
2: Well, we used to go to the pub.
1: That's a good one.
0: Yeah.
1: Yeah, yeah.
2: When we worked in the city.
1: Yes.
2: It's okay, especially on a Friday.
1: Yeah, yeah.
0: Yeah.
2: Yeah, our lunchtime used to be the pub.
0: But then we come back from work. I mean, come back from lunch.
2: Yeah.
0: On a Friday after going to the pub. You're not
2: going
0: to do any work.
2: Productive happens.
0: Yeah.
1: You're just going to be like, the pub with the manager.
2: Watching. Yeah,
1: the manager
2: will
1: pay for it.
2: Yeah. Yeah. Fridays were non-productive days. Yeah. They were like jean days.
1: Mm.
2: You could go and, well, if my admins did that, I'd be absolutely livid if they went to the pub at lunchtime. We used to do it all the time.
0: We used to do it, but you have to be responsible. You could only have one drink, and then that's it. But even on that one drink and food, I'm just I can't be bothered after that.
1: Yeah.
2: Yeah. Well, when I worked in Central, I used to love so you're quite Central.
0: Yeah.
2: Going shopping in the middle of the day.
0: Oh yeah, I do that all the time. I'm I need to pop to Boots or Superdrug, and I do a big fat shop of toiletries or something. Or I need to buy some trainers or something. Then I'll just go and do that at lunch.
2: I think I need to take more lunch breaks.
0: Yeah, again. You do. You get so much done in that hour.
2: Do you know what? I know it's so sad. But cleaning your bathroom so you don't have to do that the weekend.
0: I do that on a Friday. I work from home. And I'm I'm just going to quickly do, I've got two bathrooms. I'm I'm just going to, in an hour, I do both of them. You know when you proper clean,
1: Yeah.
0: Or I'll hoover if I don't want to do the bathrooms, or I'll hoover the whole house. Or...
2: Yeah, I think when you're working from home, it's so easy just to sit there and do nothing.
0: Because then working I don't have to do that at the weekend. And I could just do it the weekend.
1: Yeah, yeah.
2: I might adopt that.
0: Yeah. Or prep for dinner.
2: Do you know, the worst thing is now we're in a service office, there's no canteen.
0: Yeah.
2: And you have to go all the way, then you have to go into your car and then go to the shop and then...
0: Yeah.
2: It's so long. I think I've become lazy.
0: Yeah. Or a lot of people, like I said, they do a bit of exercise, go for a walk, go for a run, go to the gym, do something like that.
2: I like going to the gym. I used to go to the gym a lot during my lunch hour. But then you come back and you are sweaty.
0: Yeah.
2: Even if you have a shower.
0: Yeah. I can't do it.
2: A tomato.
0: I'm morning workout or nothing. Yeah, I'm more morning person.
2: Yeah. We want to know what you guys do at your lunch, especially if you're uni students.

0: Remember, like, what did you do at uni during your breaks? I think I used to, I don't know, I think daytime TV.
1: Yeah, nothing.
0: Literally nothing.
1: Nothing productive, no. Because you didn't have to, like, clean or anything. Or
0: well, go definitely you didn't shop. Clean at uni. That's what the cleaner was for.
1: Yeah.
2: Right.
0: Hard hit to reality when I felt like my own place.
1: For yourself.
0: Yeah, I lived that cushy life at university.
1: Yeah.
0: Yeah, I don't know what I did. I think I just watched soaps.
1: Yeah. Home and Away, I loved
0: Hollyoaks.
2: Yeah. Neighbours. Yeah.
0: Probably watch sleep, it again in the evening. Actually. Probably woke up at lunchtime.
2: Yeah.
0: Oh, yeah. We want to know what you guys do.
1: Yeah,
0: on lunch
1: if there's
0: break.
1: something different
0: that you do.
1: Something different that you do on a lunch break, get in touch. The number to call is 0208 869 3959. You could also send us a WhatsApp message as well. Let us know what you do on your lunch breaks.
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0: Electronic getting away with it on Harrow Today Radio. Harrow, some events are events are coming up, Hannah.
1: Yes, so it's the spooky season soon.
0: Yes, very spooky.
1: On the 24th of October, we have an event in Costa Coffee. It's Halloween themed, and that's at Norfolk Park, and that is happening between 10:30 a.m. to 5 p.m. So come on down, meet the team.
0: Bring your broomstick.
1: Get your request in.
2: And what is the date again for this one, Hannah?
1: Say that again, sorry.
2: What is the date for this one, Hannah?
1: That is the 24th of the 10th. So that is...
3: 10 days away.
1: Next week. Yeah, 10 days away. So next week, Saturday. So that will be fun. Also, on the 31st, actual Halloween, we have an event at... I believe every single year they decorate their house into a themed house. I believe they do this at Christmas as well.
3: Wow. Yeah, like
1: for
3: a
1: charity.
3: House.
1: So this is a haunted house for Halloween. Mm-hmm. So come on down, have a look at that. Details will be on our website as well. Kempton Avenue in Northolt, if you drive past the house or drive down the road in Kempton Avenue.
0: Tim went, that's the last year, did he?
1: Yeah,
0: the last year you went? Year before.
1: Yeah, so that will be amazing. That's the 31st of the 10th. Mm-hmm. And then we have another theme. We've got a Christmas theme, but we're not going to speak about that.
0: No, too early.
3: No, that's too early.
1: But yeah, definitely.
2: Give it a couple
1: the
2: weeks.
1: The theme haunted house would be absolutely brilliant. I think they always put on a good show. I believe it's Lisa and Jason Cole. And yeah, and then Costa Coffee on the 24th.
0: Wow. Everything going on, and spooky time is in a couple of weeks' time. Speaking of spooky season, this is Nina Simone. I put a spell on you. Maybe Darren Brown put a spell on everyone. Hypnotized, look into my eyes.

0: Nina Simone, I Put a Spell on You.
1: Oh, well done. That's just, I think you sold that. Really
2: what
1: well
2: sort of
1: there,
2: spell
1: Stu,
2: did you put on me?
0: Any spell.
2: Yeah. Oh, you could be cool. Okay.
0: A spooky spell.
2: Got the
1: this is taking a turn.
0: Yes.
2: Can't see him. I can just hear his voice as well.
0: You're behind this monitor.
2: So we were speaking about stockpiling last week, and then someone kindly informed me that foraging will now be banned or is coming into play.
0: Mm.
2: Now, many people don't forage, but I do. I feel like everyone does, but maybe we don't call it foraging. So it's like the case of like blackberry picking or apple picking, yeah, or going to pick wild garlic.
1: Ban blackberry picking.
2: Yeah, apparently you're not allowed to forage. This is the future plan for the UK.
3: But why not?
2: I think it's meant to preserve the land. And also, I think it's something to do with like they can't put money, they can't tax it basically.
1: I'm trying to be diplomatic,
2: but there's no way to do it. Yeah, I mean, so it's
3: sad.
2: It's sad, isn't it? Because I feel like who's foraged before, like who's gone to pick,
1: well,
2: like,
1: I've done the blackberry stuff, and yeah, you know, as you walk, go down these walks or something down the hedgerows, and
3: I've been to, like, you know when you go to farms and you pick your own fruit and veg. I've done that. I know it's not the same because foraging is basically out in the wild.
2: Yeah. And like, you know, you get people that pick like dandelions and they make their own like dandelion tea.
3: Like
2: dock leaves are so good for you. And there's so many berries out there. What else is there?
1: Do you think it's everywhere or something? I mean, I go to the local parks and I have to say one of the things that does annoy me is when the daffodils are out, people come along and cut them down. And take them away. And I just think, hang on.
2: Don't do that.
1: No.
2: No, but I feel like fruit and veg, why not?
1: Sort of blackberries and that. They sort of overripe and they're just left on the side.
2: Exactly. And that's the thing. They're just going to sit there and they're just going to be wasted away when people can actually use them. And I think definitely mushrooms.
1: Well, yes, mind you, you've got to know what you're doing.
3: Yeah. They might be poison.
1: I mean, our stew. Look what happened to him.
0: It's not mushroom.
2: There's no mushroom. I wouldn't mind going on a course and becoming
3: a foraging course.
2: Yeah. Mm.
3: So, actually, it's funny you talk about foraging because I don't know if you've been watching the Great British Bake Off this season. So, one of the contestants on there, one of her hobbies is foraging.
2: Ah.
3: So, you know, every task that they set, she's put something that she's foraged into the cake or the bake or whatever, which is quite cool.
2: I love that.
3: Yeah, so she's bought
1: not
3: stuff
1: for long though, I suppose.
3: What do you mean
2: now?
3: Oh yeah, she's gone. Did you watch it? Yeah, she's gone. She got voted out.
2: The government knew.
3: Yes. It was like she had like,
1: I'm sorry, you can't be on this,
3: all these flowers and plants and stuff, and I was like, oh, I didn't know you could even use that for
2: stuff. So like when I was younger, my nanny used to give us she used to call it a cocktail, but it used to be tropical juice with flowers, like a pansy in it.
1: With a shot of whiskey to keep, keep the kids quiet.
2: It's not pansy. Is it an nasturtium that you can eat? I think it's an nasturtium.
1: There's quite a few flowers you can eat.
2: Yeah.
1: I mean, they used to get dandelion and burdock. I don't know if that's still being sold.
3: Yeah, well, dandelion.
2: Dandelion tea, chamomile.
3: There's nettle tea. People pick nettles.
2: Yeah.
3: Ooh. Yeah, jasmine.
0: That stingy.
2: Jasmine, and apparently there's a special like pink flower that's really meant to help with menopause.
3: Oh,
2: I think people are leaning more into holistic ways of living, especially with like a cost of living crisis.
3: Yeah.
2: Wild garlic. I don't know if you guys have eaten wild garlic, but sensational.
3: I've
2: you can
3: not,
2: cook
3: I don't
2: it like
3: know
2: pesto.
3: Where to get it from.
2: It's like basically on a hedgerow, random like verge, and it's just
1: you do
2: everywhere.
1: Know, you do have to know what you're looking for, though. And I think, course would be very good. I mean, I've seen some of the books on the mushroom things, and honestly, I've read the book and thought, I still don't trust myself.
2: It's too risky, right?
1: Some of these things look awfully similar.
3: I've actually got mushrooms growing in my garden.
2: Ooh.
3: I've seen them growing in my garden, but obviously I'm not going to eat them.
2: I wonder if there's a mushroom app.
3: Yeah, to see if they're poisonous or not.
2: And then if you nibble a little bit, surely you'll be okay, right?
3: No, I wouldn't risk it.
1: Well, you try and come back next week and tell us.
3: Shall I bring you one?
1: And if
2: I
1: don't
2: return, you know what's happened.
1: Yes. No, it should be, shouldn't it? I mean, you've got Google and other search applications probably are available, but you can take pictures of stuff and come back. However, would you trust?
3: No.
2: But like apples and stuff like that, I think.
3: Oh, yeah, because I've got an apple tree in my garden, a pear tree in my garden.
2: Yeah, mulberries. So, and yeah. Like, there's
1: but of course,
2: so
1: you
2: much.
1: Can't take it from somebody's home or garden.
2: No,
1: you?
2: Of course. No. But like Fryant Country Park that we have in northwest London has loads of crab apples, apples, plum trees. Like, that is
3: that,
2: going to waste.
3: Yeah, you should.
2: Surely
3: be able to pick
2: we can
3: that.
2: Go and pick that. And that, you can make a nice apple pie, you can make some jam.
3: Yeah.
2: Yeah.
1: Do you think it's because sometimes people overdo it and you'll find people coming along with crates of the stuff and not personal use?
2: That's so true, because my dad found a mulberry tree and now he's given up going because every time he goes, it's like completely gone. So I think there is a case where, like, come on, guys, like, be a good person and leave something.
1: Yeah, just take
2: to
1: what you
2: else.
1: Need.
2: Yeah.
1: Not the whole lot. I have seen people take fallen wood from parks, which you're not allowed to do because it's not your wood. But I mean, buy the armfuls of the stuff, and that's actually good for the insects, for example, and the local park. You know, I've seen people literally take it up to burn on their fires.
2: Oh, I've never seen that before.
3: Oh, I didn't know that.
1: I got upset with somebody over it once.
2: Did you tell them off?
1: Yeah, well, from a distance. My wife was suggesting that you shouldn't really go and approach these people, just in case.
2: I think it's the way in which you say it, though. They need to be educated.
0: Yeah. Better be safe than sorry.
2: However, it was an interesting subject, and I thought, how many people do forage, and should we forage more, and what are your thoughts on it being banned?
3: I don't think it should be banned.
1: No, I think we should encourage people to do more in the wild, with the wild.
2: I agree.
1: Might get some respect for it then.
0: Yeah, definitely.
2: Yes, agreed.
1: Have we got anything lined up, Stu?
0: We've got about a minute left of the show. Any time for a quick sports update to tell?
3: Well,
1: he's not going to tell about Arsenal, is he?
0: You got a minute, Ollie.
3: And got a minute.
4: Okay,
0: be quick.
4: PSG and Man City, final score 4-2 to PSG. Ooh.
3: Woo! I'm excited about that. Like, this is the Champions League, by the way.
4: Like, it's Arsenal won last night 3-0 against Lille. Bit of Championship news. cool. West Ham 6, Lincoln City 0.
0: Wow.
1: Any local stuff?
3: Local
1: Any
3: stuff?
1: Local stuff.
3: QPR is the most local team playing to us tonight. West London. They won 4-1 against Derby.
0: Wow.
3: But London teams, West Ham 6-0 against Lincoln.
1: Can Wheelstone still play?
3: They're
4: playing this Saturday against
0: some team. Well, we're running out of time.
3: They're playing Worthing.
0: There's more Harrow Today tomorrow night for Thursday, and of course we're back next Wednesday at 9 with some more Harrow Today. You can get involved on WhatsApp 0288 869 3959. 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

0: When I was in the third grade, I thought that I was gay, cause I could draw. My uncle was, and I kept my room straight. I told my mom, tears rushing down my face. She's like, Ben, you've loved girls since before pre-K. Tripping. Yeah, I guess she had a point, didn't she? Bunch of stereotypes all in my head. I remember doing the math, like, yeah, I'm good at Little League. A preconceived idea of what it all meant for those that like the same sex, had the characteristics. The right-wing conservatives think it's a decision, and you can be cured with some treatment and religion. Man-made rewiring of a predisposition, playing God. Oh nah, here we go. America the brave still fears what we don't know. God loves all his children. It's somehow forgotten, but we paraphrase a book written 3,500 years ago.
1: Bye-bye.

press play, don't press pause. Progress march on, with the veil over our eyes, we turn our back on the cause. Till the day that my uncles can be united by law. When kids aren't walking around the hallway, plagued by pain in their heart. A world so hateful, some would rather die than be who they are. And a certificate on paper isn't gonna solve it all, but it's a damn good place to start. No law is gonna change us, we have to change us. Whatever God you believe in, we come from the same one. Strip away the fear, underneath it's all the same love.

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2: 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So please drive carefully through roadworks. 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